Debussy described the reaction of his friend, the great poet, the symbolist poet, Stefan Mallarmé, listening to Prelude to the Afternoon of the Faun in the orchestral version. It's a sort of, not a translation of the poem, but a synthesis of the poem created by Debussy. In yesterday's show, we heard the first two great masterpieces of Debussy, both created in his early 30s, the early 1890s. We heard the string quartet and then the Prelude to the Afternoon of the Faun. Sadly, although these pieces represented an enormous success within a very tiny corner of the music world, they were what the French like to call a success of esteem, not a financial success. And poor Debussy was struggling, giving piano lessons to carry himself through the day and pay the rent. He was living in Paris, in Montmartre, in the 1890s. It's a page out of La Bohème. Let's hear what kind of music Debussy was making for his own pleasure right now. We'll hear the prelude from a piece which was not published till 1901. The big piece is called Pour le Piano. It's in several movements. But this first piece, the prelude, comes from 1894. We'll hear Friedrich Gulda play it now. But imagine Debussy. Picture him for a moment. Short, stocky, powerful, seated at the piano, this wiry hair combed down over the right side of his forehead, these dark eyebrows and these intense eyes staring out at us. Here's the prelude from Pour le Piano.

tremendous performance from Friedrich Gulda, the prelude from Pour le Piano, music of Claude Debussy. There's a wild, mysterious, I guess I would say ecstatic quality to that music. I think Debussy must have been very attractive to know, especially to women. I could go on and on about Debussy and women, but we don't have time, and I want to spend most of that time on the music. I will say that through most of the 1880s, he carried on a long, intense love affair with a woman named Gabrielle Dupont. She went by a number of names, and she was remarked upon for having the most beautiful, flashing, green eyes in all of Paris. This fit exactly into the Art Nouveau ideal. Those men that painted those glorious women preferred their heroines with green eyes, and there was Gabi Dupont. Then in 1889, this long affair, 10 years between Gabi Dupont and Debussy, ended, and Debussy immediately fell in love with someone else, Rosalie Tessier, a seamstress from Normandy who was noted in Paris for having the most ravishing blonde hair. The relationship of Debussy and his new love, Lili, was short-lived. They broke up, and then Debussy changed his mind. Suddenly, he turned around on a dime and said, Lily, I must marry you. Marry me today or I will kill myself. Well, what's a girl to do? She was wise enough to know that she needed advice. So she turned to the former girlfriend, Gabi Dupont. They had become friends. And Lily says to Gabi, what about crazy Claude? He's a genius. I really like him. He wants to marry me. And Gabi says, under no circumstances should you marry that man. Well, they got married the next day. And the great thing is, Debussy had to give a piano lesson the morning of their wedding in order to earn the fee to pay for their wedding breakfast. A little later that night, one of their friends saw the married couple now on their way to a brasserie, and Debussy proudly reached into his pocket, pulled out 6 francs, and displayed their entire earthly wealth. This relationship lasted for about 5 years, and I think it settled Debussy down to some degree. Here's a letter from Debussy, from London, to Lily. A few years later, he writes, my dear sweet wife, your letter did me so much good. If you only knew how lonely I feel. Not hearing your commanding voice calling me, I become as melancholy as a guitar. Well, certain journeys are necessary if only to learn that one had better stay at home. Did I need this experience to show me I really cannot get on without you? It may be logical, but it is also a piece of quite useless moral surgery. So there we have the proof. Debussy seems to be completely in love with a woman to whom he can go home, climb into bed with, talk with. And yet I think that for all of this 10-year period, Debussy was really in love with another woman, a woman whom he could never possess. Her name is Mélisande. She's not a figment of Debussy's imagination. Actually, she's the figment of someone else's imagination, and that would be the Belgian playwright Maurice Maeterlinck, who by coincidence is born just 2 weeks after Debussy, and in the 1880s had written a play called Pelléas and Mélisande, which took Debussy's heart away. He had to turn this play into an opera. Debussy had bought a copy of the play and read it, and when the play came to Paris, which was a big social event of the 1892 season, Debussy insisted that his friend Stéphane Mallarmé come with him to see this. He said, come with me, Stéphane. I am in love with this play. Come see what I see. I want to turn this play into an opera. It overwhelmed them. And Mallarmé agreed with Debussy, said, yes, you must make that an opera. But how? You have to get permission. Debussy sent an emissary, a poet named Henri Regnier, who was a close friend of Maeterlinck. And Maeterlinck said, all right, in principle, but I'm not sure. I don't know this Debussy. So Debussy made a trip himself to Ghent and pleaded with Maeterlinck and said, I must turn your play into an opera. I will not do any violence to your play. I will leave the words intact and intelligible, but I can hear already music. And he sat at the piano there in Ghent and played for Maeterlinck some of his ideas. I'll give you this much. We're in a forest. There are two figures. One is named Golot. He's a hunter. He's a nobleman. He's become lost in the forest. He's chased after a wild boar, wounded it. As the boar tries to get away, he goes into a part of the forest he's never seen before, and there he hears someone weeping. A beautiful woman by the water. He says, what's the matter? She says, don't touch me. He says, where have you come from? She says, don't touch me. Frederica von Stade is Mélisande. Our Golot, the baritone, is a Dutch baritone named John Brokler.
and it's the La Scala Orchestra under Claudio Abbado. It's a live performance, the first scene of Pelléas et Mélisande.

Qui vous a fait du mal?

0: Hate is sometimes tenderer than love. It's Arthur Symons writing about the play of Maeterlinck, Pelias and Melisande. We just heard the first scene of Act One of Debussy's setting of Pelias and Melisande. That was John Brockler, the baritone, playing the part of Golo, the hunter in the woods, and Melisande, sung by Frederica van Stade. They fall in love, or at least they marry. And two or three years later, we're going to meet Pelias, who is the half-brother of Golo, the hunter. And as dark as Golo is, Pelias is light. Let's listen to the opening of Act Two, Scene One. Debussy opens this up with a little orchestral prelude. There's a flute line that's so beautiful and so obviously one of Debussy's beloved arabesques. Let me play a little of this for you at the piano. Isn't that a lovely, obviously outdoors scene? It's a scene from nature. It sounds like water. It is, in fact, by a fountain. And these chords that Debussy uses, all ninth chords. Here's a ninth chord on B. And then on D, a seventh chord. Another ninth, seventh. It's plain why the label Impressionist has stayed so firmly affixed to Debussy's reputation over the years. It was Erik Satie, his composer friend, who first affixed that label. And this music does sound in a way like a Monet painting transformed into sound. Debussy never lights up more than when he's close to water, as he is in this scene. Let me set up the action for you. Melisande has married Golo, the man who rescued her in the forest in the first act, and now 2 years have passed. She's coming down to a fountain in a park with Pelias, the half-brother of Golo. It's very hot this day, and Pelias says, "Come down with me near the fountain. There's a beautiful spot where the woods will protect us from the heat, and the fountain is so beautiful. It has an extraordinary silence. You can almost hear the water sleep." As she lies down against it, her hair unfolds. Remember, this is the great passion of the Art Nouveau crowd. They like to paint their women with enormously long, flowing hair. And here's Melisande as her hair just trips down. Melisande says, "Look, my hair touches the water. It's longer by far than my arms." And then she begins to play with a ring. It's her wedding ring. She throws it into the air. She's playing with it. She's careless. And it falls into the well.
1: Vous ne savez pas où je vous ai mené. Je viens souvent m'asseoir ici vers midi. Lorsqu'il fait trop chaud dans les jardins. 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

0: What an unusual opera. No big arias, no big ensembles. That's because Debussy is setting Maeterlinck's play very literally, and he never has the singers, or almost never has the singers, overlap and sing together. Because when you hear a play, if two actors speak together, you can't understand the words. And that's Debussy's concern above all. We just heard the opening of Act Two of Pelléas and Mélisande. That was Kurt Ullmann as Pelléas, Mélisande sung by Federica Frenstada, the La Scala Orchestra Milan under Claudio Abbado. That's from a live performance given in Milan, May 28, 1986. So if you heard some funny sounds coming out of your radio, that's because there was recorded live, and there's some real live noises occurring on stage as the actors move around the room. Debussy started that opera in 1892. It wasn't given its first performance until 1902. So for 10 years, he said, I've been in love with that woman, Mélisande. And the premiere of Pelléas and Mélisande did for Debussy what a lot of his friends have been trying to do for years and had been unsuccessful. It made him an international figure. Immediately there came offers to perform Pelléas and Mélisande in London, and for the first time in his life, he started to make a halfway decent income from his music. His status within the music community had changed. He was no longer just this bohemian, extravagantly gifted pianist who wrote rather unusual music. The great people coming through Paris, and it was everyone in the world was coming through at the time, made it a point to meet Debussy. Richard Strauss, a composer just 2 years younger than Debussy, an enormously successful conductor as well as composer, made a point to meet Debussy. Here's Romain Rolland, the novelist, who sat beside Richard Strauss as they were listening to Pelléas. And after the first three acts, Strauss leaned over to ask Rolland, "Is it like this all the time?" "Yes," said Romain Rolland.
1: "Nothing more?"
0: "There's nothing in it. No music. It has nothing consecutive. No musical phrases, no developments." And Rolland replied, "But there are musical phrases. They're just not brought out or underlined in a way that the ordinary listener would appreciate."
1: Strauss said, "But I am a musician and I hear nothing. There's not enough music in this work. Delicate harmony, excellent orchestral effects, in very good taste, but it amounts to nothing. Look at this bit here, the last act. That's all Parsifal. That's Wagner."
0: There is, in fact, some Wagner in Pelléas and Mélisande, and there's obviously a whole lot going on that Richard Strauss and probably Puccini and a few others who were around at that time would not have gotten. It's a brand new way of thinking about opera, and it is a masterpiece. You're tuned in to Exploring Music, and this week we are exploring the world of Claude Debussy. 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
0: Now, during the 10 years between the time that Debussy started in composing Pelléas and Mélisande and the time he finally heard it produced in Paris in 1902, he was also at work on a number of other projects, including a solo violin piece for his close friend, the great Belgian violinist Eugénie Say. It doesn't need to be a concerto, something atmospheric. And here's what Debussy came up with. What mysterious music that is. Like clouds just drifting. Literally, the piece is called Nuage, Clouds. And of course, it didn't wind up being a piece for solo violin, much to Eugénie Say's disappointment. Nuage became the first of three nocturnes, so-called, for orchestra. Actually, the last one uses women's chorus as well. While you still have in your ear the sound of the piano playing those shifting chords, let's hear the magic that Debussy made when he turned this into an orchestra piece. We'll listen now to the first two sections of Nocturnes, Nuages, Clouds, and Fêtes.

What mysterious music. What a mysterious and very great composer. Claude Debussy, two of the nocturnes composed 1897 and 99, just at the turn of this century. We heard Nuages and Fêtes. The second piece, Debussy said, was a sort of idea of this ancient Greek ceremony. You can hear army coming from the distance and passing by and then disappearing. Beautiful performance. That was Esa-Pekka Salonen, himself a remarkably good composer and very understanding when he comes to other composers of the 20th century, conducting the Los Angeles Philharmonic. And I think we have time for just one more piece, which doesn't get played so often. It's one of my favorites of Debussy's works. After the success of Pelléas et Mélisande, he got some commissions from big commercial firms, including Pleyel, which is something like the French version of Steinway. They're piano makers. And at this time, they decided to take their piano-making technique and transfer it to making a brand new kind of harp, a harp with no pedals, but cross-strung, so that all of the strings of the chromatic scale would be available to the harpist without having to touch pedals. And they needed a very clever piece to show off this brand new instrument. So this commission comes to Debussy, and he sets himself to thinking, what can accompany the harp? And he decided string orchestra. And he decided to make two dances for the harp with string orchestra. He called them sacred and profane dances. The first, Danse Sacrée, is very pure in its harmonic language, slow tempo. It may recall a little bit this idea of looking back to the ancients, like Satie looking at those Greek vases in the Louvre and making the gymnopédie. It's like that sort of music. The second dance, which he calls profane, is really not what we think of as profane at all. In fact, it means popular in this case. It's a kind of waltz. Here is Lisa Welbaum, harpist with the Cleveland Orchestra under Pierre Boulez. Danse sacrée et profane. Kind of waltz. Here is Lisa Welbaum, harpist with the Cleveland Orchestra under Pierre Boulez. Danse sacrée.

Danse Sacrée et Profane, two dances for harp and string orchestra. That was Lisa Welbaum playing harp, the Cleveland Orchestra under the direction of Pierre Boulez. Pieces made by Claude Debussy in 1903 in response to a request from the Pleyel Company that Debussy compose pieces which would demonstrate the utility and beauty of their new instrument, the chromatic harp. I regret to say that the chromatic harp did not catch on. It was sort of the Edsel of the harp world. But these pieces have caught on. The sacred and profane dances are part of every harpist's repertoire and delightful to audiences as well to the present day. Well, we've about used up our time for music today, except I have an itch to go back where we started and hear Friedrich Gulde play some more of Pour le Piano. Here's Friedrich Gulde playing the Sarabande. I'll bid you adieu now and tell you that when Mr. Gulde is done playing Debussy, you shouldn't go near the tuning dial of your radio. Just leave it on. In fact, turn down the volume a little bit, but that way it'll be on tomorrow when we're back to continue the story of the life and music of Claude Debussy.

0: Exploring Music is produced by Sidney Gillard at WFMT in Chicago and produced and engineered by Bill Sigmund at Digital Island Studios here in New York City. Our production assistants are Ella Pinsloop, Eric Opland, and Weston Williams. Rebecca Neistat is the WFMT production and syndication manager. 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I'm Bill McLaughlin. 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
1: 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He wrote this serenata for orchestra back in 1956. Lots of dancing in this piece. The New York Chamber Symphony is led by Gerard Schwartz.

0: A 1956 work by Walter Piston, Serenata for Orchestra, with the New York Chamber Symphony led by Gerard Schwartz, here on Classical WFMT Chicago. 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America Sings will be performed Friday night at 8 in Chicago and Saturday night at 7:30 in Oak Park. 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
0: Right now we have music of Georg Philipp Telemann. This is from his water music, which is also known as the Hamburger Ebb und Flut, the Hamburger Ebb and Flood, referring, of course, to the city and not the delicious meat-based meal. Le Concert des Nations is led by Jordi Savall.

an ode to the Hamburg Admiralty. That was an overture from Hamburger Ebb und Flut, Hamburger Ebb and Flood, or also known as Water Music. Jordi Savall led Les Concerts des Nations. This is Classical WFMT Chicago, and we just heard a Baroque work, so now let's hear a much more modern piece using a very Baroque instrument. This is a 1988 work by Malcolm Arnold. It's his recorder concerto. Michala Petri was the one who was in mind when he wrote this, and we'll hear her play with the English Chamber Orchestra. Akokamu is the conductor.

0: That was the world premiere recording of a work by Malcolm Arnold, his recorder concerto, with the recorder player there being Mikala Petri. The English Chamber Orchestra was led by Akko Kamu. 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
0: For my money, over the last 35 to 40 years or so, one of the most exciting countries for classical music is Finland. And we're going to hear a really great example right now by the late Enuani Rautavaara, who just died a couple of years ago. This is a choral work of his titled In the Shade of the Willow. James Burton conducts the Scholae Cantorum of Oxford.

Alavan Himan Allah, if you'll excuse my Finnish there. In the Shade of the Willow is how we translate that. Music of Enhuani Rautavaara, performed by Schola Cantorum of Oxford under the baton of James Burton. This is Classical WFMT Chicago on 98.7 FM, HD1, WFMT.com, and the WFMT app. My name is Weston Williams, and I hope you'll stick around until at least 10 o'clock for Baroque and Before with Candace Agree. 12th century mystic, writer, philosopher, and composer Hildegard von Bingen used all her gifts in the service of her unfaltering Christian faith, which she channeled through her music in the morality play Ordo Virtutum, which is also known as Order of the Virtues. We'll hear this 12th century masterpiece performed by Seraphic Fire under the direction of Patrick Dupré Quigley. That's coming up at 10 o'clock. To wet our whistle for Hildegard von Bingen, let's hear now a couple of pieces by her from a video game soundtrack, believe it or not. This was arrangements made by the ensemble Alchemy. That's Alchemy with a K-I-E. Overtus Sapiente is the first one we'll hear, followed by Quia Ergo Femina, which will feature two singers from that ensemble, Elena Mullins and Tracy Cowart. After that, Caritas, also from Hildegard von Bingen. Music from the video game Pentiment, but written by the 12th century mystic Hildegard von Bingen, performed by Alchemy.

Music from 12th century abbess mystic polymath Hildegard von Bingen. We heard three arrangements by the ensemble Alchemy, which arranged it for a video game, believe it or not. The video game is Pentiment. It's really good. We heard first O Virtus Sapienti, followed by Quia Ergo Femina. The voices we heard were the soprano Elena Mullins and mezzo Tracy Cowart, who are also members of Alchemy. We also heard Caritas from that same ensemble. This is Classical WFMT Chicago. And programming on Classical WFMT originates from the Rene Crown Public Media Center. The University of Chicago Symphony Orchestra concludes another concert season with two performances of a special Opus 50 concert this Saturday and Sunday at Mandel Hall. Celebrate the extraordinary tenure of music director Barbara Schubert as an alumni orchestra opens with Brahms' Academic Festival Overture. Then the University Symphony Orchestra, Chorus, and Motet Choir join forces for Mahler's Resurrection Symphony, featuring soloist Camille Robles and Elizabeth Marshall. Admission is free, but contributions are appreciated. Details at music.uchicago.edu. Right now we have the opening movement of a concerto for piano and strings, and a really good concerto at that, by Doreen Carwithen. The pianist is Howard Shelley. The London Symphony Orchestra is led by Richard Hickox.

What an opening to that Concerto for Piano and Strings by British composer Doreen Carwithin. Howard Shelley was the pianist with the London Symphony Orchestra, led by Richard Hickox. Speaking of openings, right now we're going to hear an overture to a grand opera, which was never actually created, by Franz Schreker, an Austrian composer. Vasily Sinaisky leads the BBC Philharmonic.

0: Believe it or not, all of that was just the overture to a grand opera by Franz Schreker. That opera was meant to be Memnon, but it was never completed. Vasily Sinaisky led the BBC Philharmonic in that performance. 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

What a great piece there by Ilario Duran, a Canadian-Cuban composer. That was Quarteto Gelato performing the Aventura Afro-Cubana Suite here on Classical WFMT Chicago on 98.7 FM, HD1, WFMT.com, and the WFMT app. Tonight's presentation of Baroque and Before on Classical WFMT is brought to you from the Renee Crown Public Media Center.

Welcome to Baroque and Before, Classical WFMT's weekly early music program, celebrating sacred and secular music from the Middle Ages through the mid-18th century. I'm Candace Agree. On this week's edition of Baroque and Before, we explore the world of 12th century mystic, writer, philosopher, and composer Hildegard of Bingen. Hildegard was all these things and put her gifts to the service of her own Christian faith, which she channeled through her music in the work we'll hear on this edition of Baroque and Before. The Ordo Virtutum, or Order of the Virtues, a morality play, a form of musical theater. Among the characters appearing on stage are the 16 virtues and the devil fighting over the human soul. Over the course of 82 songs in rhyme, Hildegard von Bingen sketches the battle between good and evil, the devil and worldly pleasures. In this musical drama, void of biblical events, depictions of saints' lives, or miracles, Hildegard puts forward the case for a reconnection between the Creator and creation. Hildegard von Bingen was never trained in composition and could not play an instrument. She described herself as clairvoyant and clairaudient. She explained her autodidactism as coming to her while in a trance-like state. The prologue introduces us to the virtues. Then we're introduced to the patriarchs and prophets. Then we hear the complaints of the soul. The soul, trapped in a physical body, is so eager to visit heaven that it wants to skip life. The virtues tell her she has to live through life first, and the devil seduces the soul away to worldly things. In part three, the virtues are introduced and describe themselves, interrupting the narrative, and from the sidelines, making snide remarks in order to distract the attention of the devil away from the soul. The repentant soul returns to the virtues, who accept her back and punish the devil. Together, the virtues and the soul conquer the devil, praise God, and the morality play concludes with a procession of all the characters. The music on tonight's edition of Baroque and Before comes from a recording made in 2019 and released in 2021 by the Grammy-nominated vocal ensemble Seraphic Fire under the direction of Patrick Dupre Quigley. Here now, Ordo Virtutum, the Order of the Virtues, by Hildegard von Bingen.

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Music of Jean Sibelius, Zubin Mehta leading the Israel Philharmonic, in a suite from Pelléas and Mélisande, which was an extraordinarily popular play in the early 20th century, late 19th century. Composers all over the world were tripping over themselves to try to write music for it, whether it was Arnold Schoenberg trying a tone poem, or of course Debussy's opera of the same name. It was very, very popular, and this was written for a 1905 production in Helsinki. This is Classical WFMT Chicago on 98.7 FM, HD1, WFMT.com, and the WFMT app. My name is Weston Williams. It's been a privilege, as always, sharing music with you, but it's about time for me to turn the baton over to Peter Van de Graaff for Music Through the Night. Until you and I meet again, good night. And good morning.

Nema Järvi and the Detroit Symphony with the Jester's Dance, the Dance of the Clowns, it's sometimes called. That's from the incidental music written for Ostrovsky's play The Snow Maiden, and it's music of Tchaikovsky. This also has to do with snow. In fact, it's called Like Snow by Morten Lauridsen, with Los Angeles Master Chorus Paul Salomonovich conducting.

one of the midwinter songs by Morten Lauritsen, Like Snow. Paul Solomonovich conducted the Los Angeles Master Chorale and instrumentalists. Now to music by a 19th century pianist, composer, teacher, prominent musician, and a verifiable genius. I think one of the great composers, really, of the 19th century in France, Louise Farrenc. We're really discovering her music nowadays, gratefully so. Here is a chamber music masterpiece of hers, a nonet in E-flat. We listen now to the Minerva Chamber Ensemble and music by Louise Farrenc.

An etude is literally a study, and that was written specifically for that purpose, to teach a young pianist at the Paris Conservatory to play. It's music of Louise Farrenc. 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Stay tuned for more music. I have here a bit of music, dance music, from an opera by an exact contemporary of Mozart, who was German-born but Swedish-based, Joseph Martin Krauss. This comes from the opera Soliman II.

Philip Brunel conducting that music from a Mideast-inspired opera called Soliman II. It's by a German-born contemporary of Mozart based in Sweden, Josef Martin Krauss. Good to have you along. Peter Van de Graaff speaking. And Swedish music is what I have for you right now. Later on, some Beethoven and a cello sonata of his. This is by a woman born in 1841 named Elfrida André, a prominent Swedish organist and composer. We'll hear some music from her opera Frithjof, an orchestral excerpt with Hermann Boehmer conducting.

first of the Mertlinger dances, not very typical Beethoven, Oliver Dohnányi conducted. Stay tuned for more music ahead on WFMT Chicago 98.7 FM. 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I'm Peter Van de Graaff, pleased to bring you César Franck's D minor symphony in just a few minutes with the Berlin Philharmonic and Zubin Mehta. We have some arrangements made by Percy Grainger right now. And first, this orchestration of a piano piece by Maurice Ravel from his collection called Miroir, Mirrors. It's the Valley of the Bells, and this is Jeffrey Simon to conduct the Philharmonia Orchestra.

Although that piece is called Blithe Bells, we know it as Sheep May Safely Graze, originally part of the Hunt Cantata by Johann Sebastian Bach, one of his secular cantatas, of course. And it was given the title Blithe Bells by the arranger, the transcriber for piano, who was Percy Grainger, the Australian-born English-American composer and arranger. Pierce Lane played it. One more example of a Percy Grainger arrangement. This is from Lincolnshire Posey. He took melodies from Lincolnshire. He did a lot of arranging of folk music, and this is a good example of it. The Brisk Young Sailor, Cleveland Symphonic Winds, and Frederick Fennell.

Wilke te Brummelstrote sang that song by a little-known Flemish composer, Jef van Hoof, Sehnsucht, Longing. 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Stay tuned for more music. Before we get to some Vivaldi, here is music from a composer who was born sometime in the late 16th century, and he lived to 1642. His name is Giovanni Battista Buonamente. And we'll listen to a sinfonia and a dance performed by the Klemenchik Consort.

Some music by Antonio Vivaldi, performed by Giuliano Carmignola, solo violin, and the Venice Baroque Orchestra, conducted by Andrea Marcon. A G minor concerto, Riam Catalog 325. And this is a dance by Giovanni Buonamente, a Gagliarda, with the Clemenchik Consort.

Composer of that music was born in Mantua, Italy, sometime in late 16th century. Giovanni Battista Buonamente and a Galliard was performed by the Clemenchik consort. It's interesting how performance and audience practices change over the years. We wouldn't think of applauding in the middle of a Beethoven string quartet, yet when this work was premiered, it is said that the second and fourth movements of the six and all had to be encored because of the tumultuous applause from the audience, interestingly. This is music written just after the Ninth Symphony and the Diabelli Variations by Beethoven. It's his string quartet number 13 in B-flat major, opus 130. Performance by the Vermeer Quartet.

The Franco-Lunar March from The Beautiful Eccentric One by Eric Satie, Alexandra Tarot, and Eric Lesage. 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I hope you can spend some time with me now. I'm Peter Van de Graaff here as your musical companion, and I've selected a work by Dvorak in a moment or two, his Scherzo Capriccioso, and later on we have a pair of oboe concertos, very different from each other. Vivaldi, one composer, Richard Strauss, the other. Before we hear the Scherzo Capriccioso by Dvorak, here is a Slavonic dance of his, which has been arranged by Fritz Kreisler for violin and piano. It's the Slavonic Dance No. 2 in E minor, and the violinist is Oskar Shumsky with pianist Milton Kaye.

That is one small part of a huge undertaking. Made by violinist Oskar Shumsky and Milton Kay of recording all of the violin music by Fritz Kreisler. This is from a 3-disc set, Volume 1, and it's Kreisler's arrangements, he didn't really write the music, of Dvorak's Second Slavonic Dance in E minor. I've got a couple of oboe concertos by two very different composers from each other, Vivaldi and Richard Strauss, later on for you to enjoy. And some very famous music by Dvorak right now, which betrays a difficult time in his life. With a death in the family and a difficulty in his professional life, and yet he wrote this Scherzo Capriccioso, the capricious joke. We hear it played by the Philadelphia Orchestra, conducted by Wolfgang Zawalisch.

the Philadelphia Orchestra played that music. Wolfgang Zawalisch conducted. And Antonín Dvořák composed it, the Scherzo Capriccioso. Here's Robert Woolley to play a little Voluntary by English composer born in 1678, William Croft.

Organist Robert Woolley played that music by William Croft of early England, Voluntary. Now we're going to listen to a pair of oboe concertos, very different from each other. The second one will be Richard Strauss's very late work, one of the last pieces he composed, in fact, 1945 music. But first we have this F major concerto by Antonio Vivaldi. Soloist Burkhard Gletzner, the new Bach Collegium Musicum of Leipzig, conducted by Max Pommer.

We heard the Mormon Tabernacle Choir, directed by Michael Tilson Thomas, and a motet by Aaron Copland, Sing Ye Praises to Our King. 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Stay tuned for more music. Thank you for tuning in. We have some music by Herbert L. Clark, a great cornetist. Wynton Marsalis first plays this fantasy.

music by a man who was a great cornetist himself, Herbert L. Clark. Wynton Marsalis played cornet there with the Eastman Wind Ensemble, led by Donald Hunsberger, in a Caprice Brillante, the Debutante. Some interesting things ahead for you, and I mean that in the best sense of the word. We're going to listen to two symphonies by composers who had the same last name, one a Frenchman, one a Swiss composer, the last name being Martin. One is named François, and the other is Franck Martin. We'll get to all that in just a couple minutes. First, we have this by Herbert L. Clark. It is the Valse Brillante from 1904, Sounds from the Hudson, with Gerard Schwartz, cornet, Kenneth Cooper, piano.

Gerard Schwartz, cornet, and it was actually William Bolcom playing the piano. In music by Herbert L. Clarke, the Valse Brillante from 1904, Sounds from the Hudson. Next we have a symphony by a French composer who lived from 1727 only to 1757, 30 years old when he died. His name is François Martin. His works were very popular in his day. This dates from 1751. It's a G minor symphony played by Concerto Corone.

a group called Concerto Kern, performing on period instruments, music by a French composer who lived a short but very productive life, just 30 years old when he died, born in 1727, named François Martin, Symphony in G minor. From François Martin to the Swiss composer Franck Martin, born in 1890. And first we're going to hear a setting of a Shakespearean text from The Tempest, sung by the Phoenix Bach Choir, conducted by Charles Bruffy.

setting of a Shakespearean text from The Tempest made by Frank Martin, Come Unto These Yellow Sands. That was sung by the Phoenix Bach Choir, conducted by Charles Ruffy. This by Frank Martin, dating from 1937. It's a symphony, simply called it Symphony for Large Orchestra, and it's in a traditional form, fast movement, slow, scherzo, and finale, but the musical language is very much 20th century. London Philharmonic, conducted by Matthias Bammert.

Matthias Bommert and the London Philharmonic performed that music, which was composed in 1937 by a Swiss composer named Franck Martin. And it may surprise you, hearing how I think listenable, if that word can be used in this context, that symphony is, that it was very much a serial work based on 12-tone tonality. It's simply called Symphony for Large Orchestra by Franck Martin. This is the Deller Consort now with a little madrigal by Pierre Bonnet.

0: A madrigal by a composer about whom little is known, except that he flourished around 1600, a Frenchman named Pierre Bonnet. Francillon vint l'autre jour. Francillon came the other day. And that was the Deller Consort. That brings us to the end of this edition of WFMT Through the Night. Here's Jan Weller with the WFMT Morning Program.
1: 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Iran says it is reviewing new U.S. proposals to end the war as President Trump threatens more bombing if no deal is reached. Yesterday, the U.S. fired on an Iranian tanker trying to break an American blockade of Iranian ports. The president says Iranian officials want a deal, but he has warned of intensified bombing if they refuse. Lawmakers in Tennessee are poised to vote on a plan to reshape a majority black congressional district as part of a broader Republican strategy in southern states, following a Supreme Court ruling that weakened the Voting Rights Act. Alabama and South Carolina are also considering electoral map changes, and Louisiana has already postponed its congressional primary to allow time for a new redistricting plan. Meanwhile, a district court has ruled that the federal government can keep the 2020 election ballots from Georgia's Fulton County that were seized by the FBI from a warehouse near Atlanta. Fulton County has been at the center of unfounded claims by President Trump that widespread election fraud cost him the 2020 election. Commerce Secretary Howard Lutnick was questioned in a private House committee meeting yesterday about his ties to Jeffrey Epstein. And members of the committee came away with vastly different assessments of the interview. The Republican who heads the committee called Lutnick forthcoming, but Democrats accused him of lying and evading their questions. The interview was not recorded on video, as the committee has done with depositions for others, including Bill and Hillary Clinton. Television pioneer Ted Turner has died at the age of 87. Turner founded the cable news network, CNN, the first 24-hour all-news television network. He also owned sports teams, was a champion yacht racer, and was married to actor Jane Fonda for 10 years. And Turner was one of America's most extensive landowners, purchasing over 2 million acres to set aside for conservation. And he became a prolific philanthropist, donating $1 billion to the United Nations. President Trump called him one of the all-time greats. In baseball, the Cubs beat the Cincinnati Reds 7-6 in 10 innings. It was their eighth consecutive victory, their 18th win out of the first 21 games of the season. And unfortunately, the White Sox did not fare as well. They lost to the LA Angels 8-2. This newscast is being brought to you by Clifford Law.
2: Robert A. Clifford, founder and senior partner of Clifford Law Offices, has once again been ranked as the number one lawyer in the 2026 Illinois Super Lawyers list. Among his numerous awards and accolades, Super Lawyers has recognized Mr. Clifford for 21 consecutive years, including being named the number one lawyer in Illinois for more years than any other attorney, a distinction he has earned 13 times. 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
1: We may have some isolated showers this morning and also later in the day when we'll have mostly cloudy and windy conditions. There's even a slight chance of thunderstorms this afternoon with highs around 60. Tonight, lows in the mid-40s. It was cold enough last night to cause some frost in certain areas. The possibility remains tonight as well, apparently. Tomorrow, mostly cloudy with a chance of showers early in the afternoon, a slight chance of showers late in the day, and highs in the mid-60s. Right now, it's 36 degrees at O'Hare Airport and 40 at the lakefront, and we have sunny skies throughout the Chicago area. 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It's 6:04 on this Thursday morning, the 7th of May. I'm Jan Weller with you until 10 here on Classical WFMT.

Yeah, it's one of those pieces that's become kind of a classical music cliche, but it really is a perfect evocation of mourning. Mourning Mood from Edvard Grieg's music for Peer Gynt. Herbert von Karajan conducted the Vienna Philharmonic on classical WFMT. And we'll have more music for the morning, inspired by the morning, for the rest of this half hour. Next, we have The Chieftains, joined by flutist James Galway with some traditional Irish music. This is Dance in the Morning Early.

0: The Chieftains, joined by James Galway, with a traditional Irish tune, Dance in the Morning Early. Programming on Classical WFMT originates from the Renee Crown Public Media Center.
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0: Continuing with music about the morning, here's a piece by Lily Boulanger, Dans Matin de Printemps, of a spring morning. This performance is by the Lyon National Orchestra. The piece is known in various versions. This is that orchestral version played by the Lyon Orchestra, Nikolai Shep Snyder conducting.

of a Spring Morning, Dans Matin de Printemps, a piece by Lily Boulanger, played by the Lyon National Orchestra, conducted by Nikolai Shep-Snyder. Programming on Classical WFMT is presented in part through the generous support of Abbott. And we have one more piece of morning music before moving on to the evening, actually. Here is a piece by Arnold Bax called Morning Song, or Maytime in Sussex. It's played by pianist Pierce Lane and the Orchestra Now, conducted by Leon Botstein.

Morning Song. Maytime in Sussex is the alternative title. Music of Arnold Bax, performed by pianist Pierce Lane, and the orchestra now conducted by Leon Botstein. The last in the series of morning pieces we've heard during this last little while here on Classical WFMT. It's now 6:30, and in our weather forecast, we're expecting a mostly sunny morning, with some clouds this afternoon and windy conditions, some scattered showers and a slight chance of thunderstorms this afternoon and highs around 60, but mostly clear tonight with lows in the mid-40s. Tomorrow, we've got a chance of showers early in the afternoon and a slight chance of showers late in the day, but otherwise partly cloudy with highs in the mid-60s. Currently 38 degrees at O'Hare, 41 at the lakefront, and sunny across the Chicago area. I'm Jan Weller with you on this Thursday morning, the 7th of May, and we turn from morning to evening. We'll spend the rest of this hour with pieces inspired by that time of day. First, here is something called Soirée d'été, or summer evening, something we'll be experiencing soon, and it's performed by the Chicago Harp Quartet. It's a piece by Bernard Andress.

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1: 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I'm Marilyn Ray Beyer. 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
0: Here's another piece called Summer Evening. It's music of Zoltan Kodály, performed by the Orpheus Chamber Orchestra.

Summer Evening, a piece by Zoltán Kodály, performed by the Orpheus Chamber Orchestra on Classical WFMT Chicago, broadcasting on 98.7 FM, HD1, WFMT.com, and the WFMT mobile app. It's 7 o'clock, and here is a summary of the latest news on Classical WFMT. Iran says it is reviewing new U.S. proposals to end the war as President Trump threatens more bombing if no deal is reached. Yesterday, the U.S. fired on an Iranian tanker trying to break an American blockade of Iranian ports. Russia says its air defenses shot down 347 Ukrainian drones overnight after Russia rejected Kyiv's unilateral ceasefire earlier this week. The attack was Ukraine's second biggest aerial assault since Russia's invasion began over 4 years ago, and it occurred on the eve of Russia's Victory Day celebrations, which marked the defeat of Nazi Germany in World War II. Secretary of State Marco Rubio is heading to the Vatican and Italy on a diplomatic visit following President Trump's recent attacks on Pope Leo XIV. Leo says the president is misrepresenting his views on Iran and nuclear weapons, and he insists he's merely preaching the biblical message of peace. British Prime Minister Keir Starmer's Labour Party is preparing for losses in elections today across England, Scotland, and Wales. While local elections usually focus on community issues, opponents have framed this election as a referendum on Starmer himself. Television pioneer Ted Turner has died at the age of 87. Turner founded CNN, the first 24-hour all-news television network. He also owned sports teams, was a champion yacht racer, and he was married to actor Jane Fonda for 10 years. Turner was also one of America's most extensive landowners. He purchased over 2 million acres of land to set aside for conservation. And he became a prolific philanthropist, donating $1 billion to the United Nations. In sports, the Cubs continued their winning streak. They beat the Cincinnati Reds 7-6 in 10 innings for their eighth consecutive victory. And the Los Angeles Angels defeated the White Sox 8-2. Our weather forecast is a mostly sunny one for the morning. Then we're expecting more cloudy weather this afternoon and windy conditions, with scattered showers and a slight chance of thunderstorms and highs around 60. Tonight, mostly clear skies with lows in the mid-40s. And tomorrow should be partly cloudy with a slight chance of showers in the afternoon and highs in the mid-60s. It's currently 39 degrees at O'Hare, 43 at the lakefront in Chicago, and it's sunny throughout the area. Just about 3 minutes after 7 now, on this Thursday morning, the 7th of May, I'm Jan Weller with you on Classical WFMT.

a fanfare, hymn, and finale by American composer Peter Boyer. He also was the conductor of the London Symphony Orchestra. It's nearly 11 minutes after 7 o'clock, and you're listening to Classical WFMT. 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We're going to the steppes of Central Asia for this next piece by Alexander Borodin, an evocative work performed by the Boston Pops under Arthur Fiedler.

in the Steppes of Central Asia. Music of Alexander Borodin, performed by the Boston Pops Orchestra, conducted by Arthur Fiedler. It's 20 minutes after 7 o'clock. This is Classical WFMT. The Milwaukee Symphony Orchestra presents Copland and Twain, America 250, tomorrow through Sunday at the Bradley Symphony Center in downtown Milwaukee. This world premiere theatrical concert from director Bill Barclay and Concert Theater Works features music of Aaron Copland and the words of Mark Twain, performed by costumed actors and the Milwaukee Symphony Orchestra. Tickets and more information is at the Milwaukee Symphony website, mso.org. Here's the Milwaukee Symphony performing some American music. It's a suite by William Schumann called Newsreel, emulating the typical newsreels of the 30s and 40s that customarily preceded the feature films at Saturday matinees. There are five movements titled Horse Race, Fashion Show, Tribal Dance, Monkeys at the Zoo, and Parade. Newsreel is performed by the Milwaukee Symphony, conducted by Lucas Foss.

0: Newsreel, a piece by William Schumann, played by the Milwaukee Symphony Orchestra, conducted by Lucas Foss. The Milwaukee Symphony is presenting a concert called Copland and Twain, America 250, tomorrow through Sunday at the Bradley Symphony Center. It's 29 minutes after 7 o'clock. You're listening to Classical WFMT, and Carl's Almanac is coming up in a moment. But first, a look at the weather forecast for the next day or so. Mostly sunny skies predicted for the rest of the morning. It's sunny right now. Becoming mostly cloudy and windy this afternoon, with scattered showers and a slight chance of thunderstorms and highs around 60 degrees. Tonight's sky should be mostly clear, with lows in the mid-40s. And tomorrow, we're expecting a partly cloudy day with a slight chance of showers in the afternoon, and highs a little bit warmer in the mid-60s, continuing to warm over the weekend and stabilizing next week to pretty seasonable temperatures. It's currently 42 degrees, a little bit cool for this time of year, 42 at the at O'Hare, 45 at the lakefront in Chicago, and the skies are sunny. 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
1: Good morning and welcome to today's edition of Carl's Almanac here on WFMT. It's a Thursday morning, May the 7th, and two of the giants of the musical romantic era were both born on this date and just 7 years apart. Johannes Brahms, born on this date 1833, and Pyotr Ilyich Tchaikovsky was born in 1840. Over the years, I've mainly just alternated between the two on this date, but I should also mention the birthday of composer Karl Stamitz. He was born in 1745. And also, it's the anniversary of the first performance of Beethoven's Ninth Symphony. That took place in Vienna in 1824. But back to the Brahms-Tchaikovsky axis. This year, it's Tchaikovsky. And here is the finale of his Piano Concerto No. 1 from one of the most popular classical recordings ever made. Pianist Van Cliburn recorded just a few weeks after his victory in the 1958 Tchaikovsky competition. Van Cliburn, the pianist, Kirill Kondrashin conducts.

Pianist Van Cliburn and a symphony orchestra conducted by Kirill Kondrashin in the finale of Tchaikovsky's first piano concerto in B-flat minor. And that was brought to you as part of Carl's Almanac for this Thursday morning, sponsored in part by H.C. 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It's 20 minutes before 8 o'clock now on this Thursday morning. I'm Jan Weller with you until 10 here on classical WFMT. And we have more Tchaikovsky now, but it's actually his transcription of Mozart. This is the finale of Tchaikovsky's fourth orchestral suite, which is known as Mozartiana. It consists of transcriptions of various pieces by Mozart, and the last is a set of variations on a theme. Originally a piece for piano by Mozart, his 10 variations on Unser dummer Pöbel meint, from an opera, a singspiel actually, by Gluck. Here is the, let's see, who's performing it here? The Philharmonia Orchestra is conducted by Neema Järvi in this performance of that finale of Mozartiana by Tchaikovsky on classical WFMT.

The finale of Mozartiana, Tchaikovsky's Orchestral Suite No. 4, which consists of transcriptions of Mozart pieces, this one originally for solo piano, a set of variations on an aria from something by Gluck. The aria is called Unser dummer Pöbel meint. And that performance was by the Philharmonia Orchestra, conducted by Nema Järvi. It's 4 minutes before 8 o'clock, and taking us to the news at 8 o'clock, here's a little more Mozart.

the finale of Mozart's Gran Partita for Winds, performed by the German wind soloists on classical WFMT Chicago, broadcasting on 98.7 FM HD1, WFMT.com, and the WFMT mobile app. It's 8 o'clock, and here's a summary of the news at this hour. Iran says it is reviewing new U.S. proposals to end the war as President Trump threatens more bombing if no deal is reached. Yesterday, the U.S. fired on an Iranian tanker trying to break an American blockade of Iranian ports. The president says that Iranian officials want to make a deal. Russia says its air defenses shot down 347 Ukrainian drones overnight after Russia rejected Kyiv's unilateral ceasefire earlier this week. The attack was Ukraine's second biggest aerial assault since Russia's invasion of Ukraine began 4 years ago, and it occurred on the eve of Russia's Victory Day celebrations, which marked the defeat of Nazi Germany in World War II. Secretary of State Marco Rubio is in the Vatican and Italy on a diplomatic visit following President Trump's recent attacks against Pope Leo. Leo says the president has been misrepresenting his views on Iran and nuclear weapons, and he insists he's merely preaching the biblical message of peace. Rubio met with Pope Leo and the Vatican Secretary of State in a visit that lasted 2.5 hours. British Prime Minister Keir Starmer's Labour Party is preparing for losses in today's elections across England, Scotland, and Wales. Local elections usually focus on community issues, but opponents have framed this election as a referendum on Starmer. Television pioneer Ted Turner has died at the age of 87. He founded CNN, the first 24-hour all-news television network, and he also owned sports teams, was a champion yacht racer, and was married to actor Jane Fonda for 10 years. Turner was one of America's most extensive landowners, purchasing over 2 million acres to set aside for conservation, and he became a prolific philanthropist, donating $1 billion to the United Nations. President Trump called him one of the all-time greats. In baseball, the Cubs continued to win. They beat the Cincinnati Reds 7-6 in 10 innings for their 8th consecutive victory and their 18th win out of the first 21 games of the season. The White Sox lost, however. They were beat by the LA Angels 8-2. It's going to be mostly sunny this morning, then becoming mostly cloudy and windy this afternoon, and there's a possibility of scattered showers and a slight chance of thunderstorms with highs around 60. Tonight, mostly clear with lows in the mid-40s, and tomorrow we're expecting a partly cloudy day with a slight chance of showers in the afternoon and highs a little bit warmer than today in the mid-60s. It's 45 degrees right now at O'Hare Airport, 47 at the lake in Chicago, and it's sunny throughout the area. 8:03 now on this Thursday morning, May 7th. I'm Jan Weller with you until 10 here on Classical WFMT. And we begin this hour of music with a ballet suite by Jean-Ferry Rebel. It's called Les Caractères de la Danse, or The Characters of the Dance, and it's performed by Les Musiciens du Louvre, conducted by Mark Minkowski.

The Characters of the Dance, a ballet suite by Jean-Ferry Rebel, performed by the musicians of the Louvre, directed by Mark Minkowski. Some dance music here on Classical WFMT. 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For more information, follow them on Instagram at Hazel Chicago. Here are some Norwegian dances for violin and orchestra by Johan Halvorsen, played by violinist Mariana Thorsen and the Bergen Philharmonic, conducted by Nema Järvi.

Three Norwegian Dances by Johan Halvorsen, played by violinist Marianne Thorsen, and the Bergen Philharmonic Orchestra, conducted by Nima Järvi. You may have recognized that last melody as something that appeared in Stravinsky's Four Norwegian Moods. 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It's 24 minutes after 8 o'clock. And here's one more dance. It's by Chinese composer Sun Yi Chang, pianist Lang Lang performing Dance of Spring.

Pianist Long Long with music by Chinese composer Sun Yi Chang, Dance of Spring. You heard it on Classical WFMT Chicago. It's nearly 8:30 and our weather forecast is getting warmer. We should be mostly sunny for the morning, then becoming more cloudy and windy this afternoon with a chance of scattered showers and a slight chance of thunderstorms and highs around 60. Tonight, chilly pretty much, with mid-40s for lows under mostly clear skies. And tomorrow should be partly cloudy with a slight chance of showers in the afternoon and a little bit warmer with highs in the mid-60s, even a bit warmer over the weekend. Looks like we may have some rain on Mother's Day, though. It's currently 47 degrees at O'Hare, where it's partly sunny. It's 48 at the lakefront in Chicago, where it's mostly sunny at the moment. I'm Jan Weller with you on this Thursday morning, the 7th of May, here on Classical WFMT. And here is a symphony by C.P.E. Bach.

The Hamburg Symphony No. 1 of Carl Philipp Emanuel Bach, performed by a group that sort of specializes in CPE Bach's music, the Berlin Academy for Ancient Music. It's 18 minutes before 9 o'clock, and you're listening to Classical WFMT. 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America Sings will be performed tomorrow night at 8 in Chicago and Saturday night at 7:30 in Oak Park. And you can find tickets at the website apollochorus.org. Here is Stephen Alltop conducting a movement of Stacy Garrop's oratorio, Terra Nostra, Our Earth. This is God's World.

God's World, a movement of Terra Nostra, Our Earth, an oratorio by Stacy Garup. Stephen Alltop conducted that performance, which featured the Northwestern University Symphony Orchestra and Chorus and the Millar Chapel Choir. And Stephen Alltop's going to be conducting the Apollo Chorus in a pair of concerts tomorrow night and Saturday night in Chicago and Oak Park, respectively. 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Music of Brahms takes us to 9 o'clock when we'll have a final look at the news for you. This is the finale of his String Sextet No. 1. It's played by members of the Menlo Music Festival.

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0: little more Brahms. That was the Hungarian Dance No. 21, performed by the Vienna Philharmonic, conducted by Claudio Abbado. It's 9 o'clock, and you're listening to Classical WFMT Chicago, broadcasting on 98.7 FM, HD1, WFMT.com, and the WFMT mobile app. And here is the news, presented at this hour by Irwin Law, dedicated to providing the resources and knowledge you need with the lawyer-to-client connection you deserve. Iran says it is reviewing new U.S. proposals to end the war as President Trump threatens more bombing if no deal is reached. Yesterday, the U.S. fired on an Iranian tanker which was trying to break an American blockade of Iranian ports. The president insists that Iranian officials want to make a deal badly. Secretary of State Marco Rubio is on a diplomatic visit to the Vatican and Italy following President Trump's recent attacks against Pope Leo XIV. Rubio met with the Pope and the Vatican Secretary of State in a visit that lasted about 2.5 hours. A State Department spokesman said the meeting emphasized what he called the strong relationship between the U.S. and the Holy See and what he said is their shared commitment to peace and human dignity. Commerce Secretary Howard Lutnick was questioned in a private House committee meeting yesterday about his ties to Jeffrey Epstein. Members of the committee came away with vastly different assessments of the interview. The Republican who heads the committee said Lutnick was forthcoming, but Democrats accused him of lying and evading their questions. The interview was not recorded on video, as the committee has done with depositions for others, including Bill and Hillary Clinton. Republican lawmakers in Tennessee are poised to vote on a plan to break up a majority black congressional district as part of a broader Republican strategy in southern states following a Supreme Court ruling that weakened the Voting Rights Act. Alabama and South Carolina are also considering electoral map changes, and Louisiana has postponed its congressional primary to allow time for redistricting. Television pioneer Ted Turner has died at the age of 87. He founded CNN, the first 24-hour all-news television network, and he also owned sports teams, was a champion yacht racer, and was married to actor Jane Fonda for 10 years. Turner was one of America's most extensive landowners as well. He purchased over 2 million acres to set aside for conservation, and he became a prolific philanthropist, donating $1 billion to the United Nations. President Trump called him one of the all-time greats. In yesterday's sports, the Cubs continued to win. They beat the Cincinnati Reds 7-6 in 10 innings for their 8th consecutive victory and their 18th win out of the 21 games so far this season. The White Sox not so lucky, though. They lost to the LA Angels 8-2. This newscast is being brought to you by Irwin Law.
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0: We're expecting mostly sunny skies for the morning in Chicago and vicinity, and a slight chance of scattered showers and thunderstorms this afternoon. Windy conditions as well, with highs around 60 degrees. Tonight should be mostly clear, with lows in the mid-40s, and tomorrow a partly cloudy day predicted with a slight chance of showers in the afternoon and highs a little bit warmer than today in the mid-60s. Even warmer over the weekend, although cooling down a bit for Mother's Day, it looks like. And right now it's 50 degrees at O'Hare and at the lakefront in Chicago with mostly sunny skies. 5 minutes after 9 now on this Thursday morning, and this newscast on WFMT was presented by Irwin Law. 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Edward Gardner is in town to conduct the Chicago Symphony this week, and here he is performing a concert overture by Karol Szymanowski. He leads the BBC Symphony Orchestra in a concert overture, Opus 12, by Szymanowski.

The Concert Overture in E Major, Opus 12, by Karol Szymanowski, performed by the BBC Symphony Orchestra, conducted by Edward Gardner. Maestro Gardner is in town to conduct the Chicago Symphony in concerts tonight, tomorrow, and Saturday nights at Symphony Center. The William Walton First Symphony is on the program, as well as Barber's First Essay for Orchestra, and also the Neruda Songs of Peter Lieberson, which feature the artist in residence of this year for the Chicago Symphony, Joyce DiDonato. 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It's about 19 minutes after 9 o'clock. 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A nocturne now by Haydn, played by two ensembles, Mozzafiato and L'Arcobudelli, and featuring flutist Martin Rote and oboist Michael Niesemann.

A period instrument performance of a Haydn Notturno, the first such piece by Haydn. It was played by two different ensembles, Mozzafiato, a group of wind players, and Larcobudelli, a group of string players. And the featured soloists were flutist Martin Rote and oboist Michael Niesemann. This is Classical WFMT. It's 31 minutes after 9 o'clock. 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And it's going to be kind of summer-like over the weekend. A little bit chilly today still with highs around 60, but we should be in the mid-60s tomorrow and up to around 70 on Saturday, although temperatures dropping a bit for Mother's Day. Just a tiny bit of rain predicted in the forecast, just a chance of scattered showers and a slight chance of thunderstorms this afternoon, and also a slight chance of showers tomorrow afternoon. It's currently 51 degrees at O'Hare Airport and the lakefront, mostly cloudy at both locations. I'm Jan Weller with you for another 27 minutes on this Thursday morning. And Poulenc's Piano Concerto takes up a good deal of our remaining time. This is a performance by pianist Romain Descharmes and the Malmö Opera Orchestra, conducted by Michael Hollas.

The Piano Concerto by Poulenc, not to be confused with his Double Concerto for Two Pianos. The soloist here was Romain Deschamps. He was joined by the Malmö Opera Orchestra, conducted by Michael Hollas. 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It's about 7 minutes before 10 o'clock. Join Carl Grapentine for a summer getaway to the Santa Fe Opera, beginning August 18th. 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Music of Bizet takes us to 10 o'clock when Lisa Flynn will be taking over. Here is the Scherzo from his Symphony in C Major.

A Baroque Trio Sonata, the music of Antonio Lotti, played by the Eroica Trio. 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

Lisa Flynn, I'll be joining you until 2 o'clock with the music of William Walton in a moment. Two members of the Bach family, also in the next hour, Johann Sebastian and Carl Philip Emanuel, and a Mexican dance with the Simón Bolívar Youth Orchestra and Gustavo Dudamel. Partly cloudy skies this morning, eventually becoming mostly cloudy with a chance of some isolated showers, highs in the upper 50s today. And then for Friday, mostly cloudy and slightly warmer, mid-60s, and a chance of showers again in the afternoon. Currently 55 degrees at O'Hare, 56 at Midway, 54 along the lakefront. On to the music of William Walton, who collaborated with the writer Edith Sitwell in a piece that they titled Facade. Sitwell provided the poems for this entertainment, as they called it. She recited the verses through a megaphone over the instrumental accompaniment. And then Walton put together a pair of suites drawn from the music for Facade. And we'll hear those suites now with the St. Paul Chamber Orchestra, directed by Hugh Wolfe.

0: Suites 1 and 2 from William Walton's music for his entertainment called Facade, done in collaboration with the writer Edith Sitwell, her poems recited over instrumental accompaniment. They're just the music performed by the St. Paul Chamber Orchestra, directed by Hugh Wolf. The Milwaukee Symphony Orchestra presents Copland and Twain America 250 tomorrow through Sunday at the Bradley Symphony Center. 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
0: We listen next to the music of Bach, as played by Francesco Tristano from a recent recording, performing one of the English suites, number 4 in F major.

The music of Bach, as played by the young pianist Francesco Tristano, who has said his great life project is to record all of Bach's music for the keyboard. And he started out by recording the English Suites, and that's from an album that came out last year, the English Suite No. 4 in F major, performed by Francesco Tristano. The music of C.P.E. Bach in a moment, this morning on Classical WFMT. 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A chorus now from Carl Philipp Emanuel Bach from his Magnificat.

Such uplifting music. It's from Carl Philipp Emanuel Bach and his setting of the Magnificat that we heard Gloria Patri and then a final Amen. The RIAS Chamber Choir and Berlin Academy for Ancient Music in that the music of Carl Philipp Emanuel Bach. And you can join the Apollo Chorus of Chicago conducted by Stephen Alltop for America Sings. Musical reflections on 250 years of hope, inclusion, and perseverance. Experience the breadth of the U.S. choral heritage from 1776 to the present through composers like William Billings, Alice Parker, Lin-Manuel Miranda, and more. America Sings will be performed tomorrow night at 8 in Chicago and Saturday night at 7:30 in Oak Park. Tickets at apollochorus.org. Get ready for a conga line, the Conga del Fuego, or Conga of Fire, by Arturo Marquez. Gustavo Dudamel leads the Simón Bolívar Youth Orchestra.

You may have been motivated to form a conga line with your co-workers, maybe your friends and family, and that you may have been motivated to form a conga line with your co-workers, maybe your friends and family, and that

A graceful gavotte from the Mexican composer Manuel Ponce. At the piano, we heard the Chicago-based artist Jorge Federico Osorio. Another Chicago musician coming up in just a moment today here on Classical WFMT in Chicago, 98.7 FM, HD1, WFMT.com, and listen on our free WFMT app. Partly cloudy through this morning and the early afternoon, then becoming mostly cloudy with a chance of some isolated showers. Highs in the upper 50s. Lows tonight around 40. And then a chance of showers for tomorrow as well. Highs in the mid-60s. It's 56 at O'Hare, 57 at Midway, 55 along the lakefront. And now it's time for our feature, Music in Chicago on WFMT.

FMT, sponsored in part by Clifford Law Offices, serving Chicago for 40 years. Today with a recording by Stephen Burns, who is a trumpet virtuoso, also a conductor and a composer, and founder and artistic director of the Fulcrum Point New Music Project here in Chicago. Today we hear him as trumpeter playing the music of Telemann, Stephen Burns with the American Concerto Orchestra.

0: A trumpet concerto in D by Georg Philipp Telemann, featuring the Chicago-based trumpeter and conductor there in both roles, Stephen Burns with the American Concerto Orchestra. And that was our edition of Music in Chicago today on WFMT, sponsored in part by Clifford Law Offices, serving Chicago for 40 years.
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0: I hope you can stay a while longer in this noon hour as we'll enjoy a Viennese waltz later on, also some chamber music of Clara Schumann. And this is a set of airs from the Baroque period by Nicola Matthes with the Palladian Ensemble.

The Academy of St. Martin in the Fields performing there under the direction of Iona Brown, performing that Concerto Grosso in D major, Opus 6, number 5. That's music by George Friedrich Handel on Classical WFMT. 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My name is Christina Lin. I am here with you until 7 o'clock tonight. Coming up in the 5 o'clock hour, the Unrush Hour, an hour of no commercials, just music for you to enjoy. And speaking of music, let's keep that going with a piece by Fanny Mendelssohn. This is her Piano Sonata in C Minor, a performance from Sylviane Dufresne.

Pianist Sylviane Dufresne bringing the drama at the end of that piano sonata in C minor. That's music by Fanny Mendelssohn on Classical WFMT Chicago on 98.7 FM and WFMT.com. Samara Joy returns to join the Chicago Symphony Orchestra for an unforgettable evening spotlighting her singular voice and charisma. That's on May 12th at Symphony Center. As a six-time Grammy Award winner, Joy is celebrated as a masterful interpreter and rightful heir to legends like Sarah Vaughan, Betty Carter, Abby Lincoln, and Carmen McRae. 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Claude Debussy is the focal point on this week's Exploring Music with Bill McLaughlin. Stick around for the program that begins tonight at 7 p.m. But how about some of his best-known music right now? This marked a turning point in classical music, abandoning form and structure for a more modern, atmospheric sound. It's called Prelude to the Afternoon of a Faun. Listen out for the famous opening solo representing the mythical faun waking up. Here it is, performed by Eugene Ormandy and the Philadelphia Orchestra.

Philadelphia Orchestra, led by Eugene Ormandy in that performance of the Prelude to the Afternoon of a Faun by Claude Debussy. Wonder if he knew that he was changing music forever when he wrote that piece. Coming up at 5 o'clock, the Unrush Hour begins with a trumpet concerto. But before we get there, let's stick around with impressionistic French music for just a little while longer. It is my favorite, what can I say? This is the Toccata from Le Tombeau de Couperin by Ravel, performed by Van Cliburn.

The Toccata from Le Tombeau de Couperin by Maurice Ravel, played by Van Cliburn there. Some anxiety-inducing music, but worry not. The Unrush Hour is coming up next on Classical WFMT Chicago, 98.7 FM, HD1, WFMT.com, and the WFMT mobile app. I'm Christina Lynn, here filling in for Candace Agree today. I have an hour of commercial-free music now. We call it the Unrush Hour. Mozart is back in this hour. Stick around for a performance of his 16th string quartet on the way. Also a bit of Vivaldi and Verdi, too. But someone else is back in this hour. Trumpeter Ludwig Gutler is here once again. We heard from him earlier as he performed in a recording of a two-horn concerto. But this time, he's all on his own in the spotlight for a piece that is a staple in trumpet rep. It's the Trumpet Concerto by Hummel, performed by Ludwig Gutler here with the new Bach Collegium Musicum.